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Or do you have a conflict at work and are you looking for advice or mediation? 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

una chiquita, ¿eh? Ay, señor. You pay for that, señor. You're too much chiquita. My boy don't get you.

Would you like to know exactly how it is with the minimum wage, contracts, overtime, dismissal, illness, working hours, and all your rights as an employee or employer? Or do you have a conflict at work and are you looking for advice or mediation? 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
1: 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Back to back, beat to beat. Come on, DJ. 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

Morning, Vegas. Well, I know what you're thinking. Here we are, a few days into the new year, and nothing's changed. Well, I got something for all you faithful out there.

0: two green fish and some pito and thing. Hey, what are you doing? No, that man is a no.
1: Minor Productions.
0: Hey, minor, where you going, eh? Why you cut off the beat? Hey, this man get me vexed, eh? I go back to Zamunda because I come all Selusha for this. This is a disgrace. Mr. Producer, you see you? You don't get pay. 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

The colorectal cancer screening program is starting. 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

0: 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Flight to St. Martin is now boarding at gate 3.
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2: 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I tell you, no, you see the blue wave? It brings a lot of advertising, Suan. I will hear everybody in the soccer world, round mundo, sa de Corsao. Na St. Martin, we no have a team blue wave. Lo que sí los tengo, está Napa Blue Death. No, nadie ver como orena. Blue Death is a liquid you must put in your car or truck, but only Sinanta diesel, like Audi diesel, Volkswagen diesel, Mercedes diesel, big truck diesel. Pero guarda bom, nobody, nothing lugar iba St. Martin got better or cheaper Blue Death than Napa Auto Truck and Marine Parts Gallo. Manda turbo brother nang pa kumbra. Send your brother them to Napa St. Martin pa nang kumbra nos Blue Death and start a trend riba social media for St. Martin. Maybe rock mundo people now will know St. Martin tambe. Ombo.
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3: With a look at the local and national news on the Voice of St. Martin, I am Glenmore Romney. Member of Parliament for the Nation Opportunity Wealth Now Party, Lyndon Lewis, has informed Parliament that he has received notice from the Prosecutor's Office of his intention to proceed with prosecution in connection with the so-called Alicante investigation. A proposed hearing is slated to take place on October 6th of this year. The investigation dates back to 2024, when Lewis served as Minister of Justice and also held responsibility for the Ministry of Education, Culture, Youth and Sport. A member of Parliament, Lewis, disclosed the development during the notification segment of Wednesday morning's parliamentary meeting, where he provided further insight into the matter.
4: Mr. Chairman, I was elected by the people of St. Martin. I was born, bred, and raised here, and have nowhere else to run to. As everyone already knows, I'm very vocal and transparent when it comes to informing the general public on what is happening in their government and, by extension, their country. So today, I will be transparent about the so-called Alicante investigation involving an inmate who requested an ankle monitor when I was Minister of Justice and Acting Minister of Education, Culture, Youth and Sports. This witch hunt by the prosecutor's office was initiated in July 2024, 2 months after my appointment as minister, on the basis of a conversation by the interim prison director, Mr. Stephen Carty, and the then prosecutor, Chief Prosecutor Hika Beust. I said that I will not leave this investigation linger, as we all already know what they do when it comes to an election. So I keep on asking for updates on the case. January of this year, I had my legal counsel make contact with the public prosecutor's office and the attorney general's office for an update on the investigation. Yesterday, I received an update that the prosecutor's office has decided to file their claim for prosecution, and our proposed hearing will be on October 6, 2026 at 2 p.m. Just know just how they are ready to prosecute me. I am ready to expose the corruption by the prosecutor's office and the attorney general's office, who have tried, Mr. Chairman, to prohibit me from becoming a minister of justice during my screening process on the merit of the management of KPSM, which is the police force of St. Martin, the National Detectives Department, where I have worked to. Just how they're ready, Mr. Chairman, I am also ready to fight this battle.
3: That was Member of Parliament for the Nation Opportunity Wealth Now Party, Lyndon Lewis. Police officers conducting a routine control on Front Street, Phillipsburg on Tuesday, August 25th, encountered a man carrying a backpack. The man fled on foot, abandoning the backpack, which contained several license plates and various tools. The items were confiscated and are being examined as part of an ongoing investigation. CAPSM is asking anyone who has recently lost or had license plate stolen to report it to the police. It is warning businesses against purchasing vehicle-related items from unknown individuals. Anyone with information about the suspect or the incident is asked to contact the CAPSM Detective Department at 542-2222. The Ministry of Vromi has confirmed another fish die-off at the Great Salt Pond, prompting cleanup operations to remove affected fish and address the impact on the surrounding environment. According to the ministry, teams were mobilized shortly after the situation was reported to assess the affected areas and begin removing the dead fish. Cleanup efforts are ongoing, with crews working to address as much of the affected area as possible. Vromi says the public should exercise caution around the affected areas and avoid fishing or handling any dead fish. Residents in the surrounding areas who experience strong odors are also advised to keep their windows closed where possible. The latest incident comes as authorities continue efforts to manage the environmental impact of the fish die-off at the Great Salt Pond. Prime Minister and Minister of General Affairs Dr. Luc Marcelina says the government has yet to receive a comprehensive status update on the composition, activities and progress of the Interministerial Cannabis Workgroup. Responding to questions during this week's 2026 draft national budget debate, he told Parliament that he has requested a detailed update on the group's work, including information on the quarterly reports prepared and submitted to the ministries and ministers involved, as well as the feedback received. The Prime Minister also indicated that he's seeking an update on research undertaken in several key areas, including public health, the potential impact on young people, the legal framework, law enforcement, and the economic and financial implications of cannabis policy. Dr. Marcelina said the requested information is intended to provide a clearer picture of the work undertaken by the Interministerial Cannabis Workgroup and the progress made on the various issues surrounding cannabis policy in St. Martin.
5: Are you aware that there has been an interministerial workgroup for the last 2 years? And if so, have they given any updates to the Council of Ministers in order to get any feedback? Yes, I am aware of the ministerial regulation providing for the establishment of an interministerial cannabis workgroup. For the record, this regulation was signed on February the 28th, 2024, and published in Afkondigingsblad in 2024, number 11. It was based on the governing program 2020-2024 and a Council of Ministers decision taken on August the 4th, 2022. However, being aware of the regulation is not the same as having received a full status update on the actual establishment, composition, activities, and progress of the workgroup. I have therefore requested a status update covering, among other matters, one, which quarterly reports were prepared and submitted to the ministries involved and ministers involved. Secondly, what feedback the relevant ministers provided. Which recommendations or policy proposals were presented to the Council of Ministers? What research and other work have been completely according to Article 1, under 3 of this ministerial regulation? What remains outstanding until now? And when is the outstanding work expected to be completed? I have also requested information on the research concerning public health, the impact on young people, the legal framework, the law enforcement, the economic and financial implication, supervision and product safety, as well as cooperation with the French side. This status update is necessary to determine what the work group has actually done, what it has delivered, and what still needs to be completed. Second question, our statement of request for clarification. Have presentations being given by Native Nation or the work group to the Council of Ministers on their findings? The answer is yes. A presentation was given by Native Nation to the COM. The work group has not provided a presentation or update to the Council of Ministers.
3: And that was Prime Minister and Minister of General Affairs, Dr. Luke Marcelina. Meanwhile, in related news, the Cannabis Legislative Interministerial Workgroup says concerns raised by the Prime Minister, Dr. Luke Marcelina, over mental health, youth protection, treatment capacity, product safety, enforcement and institutional readiness are central to the proposed cannabis regulatory framework for St. Martin. The workgroup says it has spent approximately 3 years examining these issues and stressed that the proposal is not about introducing cannabis into society, but regulating an illicit market that already exists. It argues that regulation could provide stronger safeguards, including age restrictions, product testing, tetrahydrocannabinol THC disclosure, health warnings, potency controls, education, and monitoring. The group acknowledged that cannabis carries mental health risk, particularly for young people, frequent users, and those vulnerable to psychosis. It also says treatment and referral capacity are built into the proposed framework through screening, early intervention, healthcare referrals, professional training, and public health funding. The work group maintains that the objective is not legislation for its own sake, but creating a system that reduces youth access, improves consumer safety, strengthens oversight, and addresses cannabis-related health risks. It welcomed further discussions within the Council of Ministers and said it plans to provide additional public information to address what it described as sensationalist narratives not supported by facts. Minister of Education, Culture, Youth and Sport, Melissa Gumbs, has expressed satisfaction with the progress being made within her ministry, while acknowledging that there remains room for further improvement. She made the remarks during the continuation of the 2026 draft budget deliberations this week. During the discussions, the minister was also asked whether she is satisfied with the direction in which the country is heading. In responding, Minister Gumbs outlined the progress achieved within her portfolio, while emphasizing the need for continued efforts to address outstanding challenges within the government. Here is an excerpt.
6: MP La Cruz, are you happy with the way things are going now? Within my own ministry, I am satisfied with the progress we have made. Most of what I questioned my predecessor on from these seats right here, we've been able to get moving with evidence-based and consistent decision-making. However, there is always room for improvement. While we recognize the resource constraints we're dealing with, we've adjusted to ensure that work does not slow down or stop as a result. For me, however, progress cannot simply mean that the government is busy or that processes are moving. The measure must be whether that work produces better and more reliable results for the people we serve. And by that standard, I'm encouraged by how far we have come while remaining very clear about the work that still has to be done. Are you happy with the direction the country is going? Mr. Chairman, like many who call this island home, I haven't been happy with the direction it's been going for the last 25 years. There is something that happens when you gain greater geopolitical awareness and exposure to different ways and means of accomplishing things. You see home differently, and you recognize that we are severely behind in many structural areas, including areas in which even our neighbors have surpassed us. That is not a statement of hopelessness. It is an honest assessment of where we are. St. Martin has tremendous potential, but potential cannot substitute for strong institutions, fully functioning systems, and consistent execution. I'm hopeful about where we can go, but I'm not complacent about where we are. If we are serious about transparency in governance, then we must be equally willing to speak plainly about where we are falling short as we are to speak about where we are making progress. What I see before us is an opportunity to truly, as MP Westcott said, course correct, not just as a government, but as a country. Many of the decisions that need to be made to actually accomplish this will be unpopular and difficult to swallow, particularly as they challenge or dismantle the status quo. But as Margaret Thatcher said, yes, the medicine is harsh, but the patient requires it in order to live. What is your plan to fix it? Mr. Chairman, I won't stand here and suggest that problems which have developed over decades can be fixed overnight or by one minister or ministry. What I can do is take responsibility for the areas entrusted to me and make sure that while I am here, we are not simply managing the same problems differently. We have to address the structures that allow these problems to persist. Within my ministry, that means continuing to make evidence-based decisions, prioritizing what is funded and ready for execution, filling critical vacancies through the approved processes, advancing legislation that is necessary to modernize our systems, strengthening our data and monitoring capacity, and holding ourselves accountable for implementation rather than simply producing plans. It also means being realistic about capacity. The government cannot successfully pursue every priority at the same time. We have to make choices, sequence reforms properly, concentrate resources where they can produce results, and be prepared to say when something cannot responsibly be delivered within the time frame or resources available. For me, the longer term objective is institutional. To leave behind stronger systems, clearer processes, and better ways of working that do not depend on any one minister or individual being in the chair. That is how you begin to correct structural challenges rather than continuously working around them. And where the progress is slower than it should be, I believe the government has an obligation to say so, explain why, and keep working to resolve it. Transparency cannot apply only when the news is good. If we want the public to have confidence in government again, then we have to earn that confidence through honest communication, consistent decision-making, and ultimately, delivery.
3: And that was Minister of Education, Culture, Youth and Sport, Melissa Gumbs. Talks are underway between the Ministry of Justice and the Ministry of Tourism, Economic Affairs, Transport and Telecommunications, TIAT, on the establishment of a dedicated tourist police unit. Minister of Justice Natalie Tackling disclosed the discussions while addressing lawmakers, explaining that the initiative is being pursued in the absence of assistance from the Voluntary Corps of St. Martin, VKS. According to Minister Tackling, the VKS is not considered the appropriate partner for providing a permanent increased police presence across the island. The VKS is not the right partner for increasing presence permanently around the island. What we are pursuing instead is a tourist police unit, the minister told Parliament. She said the goal is to have the specialized unit operational by the start of next year's high tourist season.
7: I then move on to the questions by MP Kotai. Now that the foreign driver's license fee has been determined not to be legally feasible, which alternative is government actually pursuing in support of increasing VKS presence? The alternative that the ministry is actually pursuing is a tourist police unit. Let me first explain what happened with the VKS. In 2025, the Ministry of Justice arranged internally to raise the hourly rates paid to VKS when they are assisting the police. The thinking from my perspective was straightforward. Better compensation should mean that more members in the VKS would be available to support us. But the response from VKS was equally straightforward to my thinking. They did not have the manpower and do not have the manpower. Not at the old rate and also not at the new one. So funding in this case was not the obstacle. So we accepted that and we redirected our efforts. The VKS is not the right partner for increasing presence permanently around the island. What we are pursuing instead is a tourist police unit. The ministry has already developed a proposal, but the open question now is how we will finance it. On August 7th, we met with the Ministry of TIAT to discuss incorporating such a unit. A multidisciplinary plan of approach is being finalized. TIAT has proposed that it be funded through the to-be-incorporated STA. As a ministry, we are, however, exploring a second option, a security or a public order fee added to the yearly Chamber of Commerce fees that businesses already pay. The second question was whether a car rental tax or levy is being actively developed. No, it is not. The tourist police remains our preferred route, and that is what we are actively pursuing with the Ministry of TIAT. Is a contribution through the Chamber of Commerce business registrations or licenses being explored? Yes, this is one of the options on the table for further exploration. The first is the funding through the STA as proposed by TIAT. The second is a contribution collected through the annual Chamber of Commerce fees, both of which we are actively examining. What is the timeline? With respect to whether or not this comes from the STA would be determined by when that is incorporated. From the Ministry of TIAT, I understand, sometime in the second half of next year. Our aim, however, from ministry perspective and our ambition is to have this tourist police unit up and running by the high season of next year, so in 2027.
3: And that was Minister of Justice Natalie Tackling. The focus of the coming months is to build on the work already ongoing and advance the priority initiatives to deliver tangible results, Minister of Public Health, Social Development and Labour VSA Clara Connor told Parliament. Responding to questions from members of Parliament during the 2026 National Budget Debate, Minister Connor outlined several key priorities for the ministry. These include advancing the General Health Insurance GHI system, strengthening the healthcare professional registry, implementing EVSA, and progressing mental health reforms. The minister also addressed questions concerning government's outstanding payments to the Social and Health Insurances, SHV, providing Parliament with an update on the government's financial obligations to the institution.
8: For the remaining of 2026, the focus will be on continuing and advancing the work while ensuring continuity of the essential services provided across public health, social development, and labor. The focus for the coming months is therefore to build on the work already ongoing, advance our priority initiatives to deliver tangible results. Key priorities include advancing GHI, Healthcare Professional Registry, EVSR, and mental health reforms, as well as continuing the day-to-day activities within the ministry. Within social development, work will continue on the household expenditure study, the AOV/RWW pension reform research, so AOVA, the unemployment benefit scheme research, the financial aid reform, and the social registry. When in labor, the focus will remain on strengthening job placement and employability through NESC, advancing labor market initiatives and legislative reforms, and continuing labor inspections and compliance activities. The question was also asked by the MP, Mr. Chair, how much budget was for the job fair last year and how much was spent? What was the return? So how many people were actually hired in that job fair? If the MP is referring to a job fair of 2025, there was none. There was no job fair in 2025. There was a job fair in 2024. 43 companies participated. Over 750 vacancies to approximately 500 job seekers resulted in 90 confirmed hires. That is for 2024. Mr. Chair, MP Janssen asked, of the 38.8 million to go to SHV for OZR, how much did the government pay in 2025 for the same OZR, and what is covered in that 38.8 million payment? What is being paid from it? And the MP also talked about the doctors not receiving their pay. The exact amount paid by government for OZR in 2025 was 38,231,000 guilders. The 38.8 million relates specifically, and that's for this year, to the OZR healthcare coverage for civil servants and represents the funding transfer to SHV for the medical costs covered under that arrangement.
3: And that was Minister of Public Health, Social Development and Labor, VSR, Clara Connor. The target of constructing more than 1,200 homes over a 10-year period remains a central objective of the National Housing Policy, Minister Vrome Patrice Gums Jr. told members of Parliament. He explained that with the policy now firmly established, the focus will shift toward developing a comprehensive implementation plan to translate its objectives into concrete action. During the continuation of the 2026 budget debate Tuesday afternoon, Minister Gums elaborated further on the government's plans for advancing the national housing agenda.
9: The target of approximately 1,200 homes over a 10-year period remains a central objective of the national housing policy. With the policy now formally established, the next step is the development of a comprehensive implementation plan, which will further define the actions, partnerships, financing approaches, and implementation mechanisms required to achieve the target over the 10-year period. The immediate priority is the development of the implementation framework for the multi-year housing strategy. This framework will translate the policy objectives into concrete programs, projects, timelines, and performance monitoring to guide implementation. Once again, I wish to state that the 1,200 homes objective is not intended to be delivered through a single large-scale construction project or solely by the government. Rather, it will be achieved through a combination and sustained approach involving both public and private sector contributions over multiple years. The ministry recognizes that addressing St. Martin's housing shortage is a long-term undertaking that requires consistent progress, strategic coordination, and ongoing investment. In this regard, several private sector housing developments are already contributing to the objectives of national housing policy, even where those developments were not initiated directly under the policy framework. These contributions will form an important component of the overall housing delivery target and be incorporated into the implementation plan as described in the policy. To support effective monitoring and reporting, the Ministry intends to establish a housing monitoring and tracking system that will enable government to measure housing production, assess progress towards policy targets, and provide transparent reporting on the implementation of the national housing policy over time.
3: And that was Minister Vromi Patrice Gums Jr. You're listening to the local and national news coming to you from the Voice of St. Martin. In other news, a strong oil of fuel odor was reported near Princess Juliana International Airport and the nearby lagoon area shortly after 4 a.m. Wednesday. Emergency agencies, including the fire department and the Coast Guard, responded and are investigating the source and whether a spill occurred. The airport's fuel operations company is working with the PJIAE and authorities to assess the situation and determine any necessary measures. The cause and extent remain unknown. Residents experiencing irritations are advised to keep windows and doors closed and limit exposure until further notice. Authorities will provide updates as more information becomes available. And from Iranian Star to Aruba, the AVP is preparing for a major leadership transition with the party set to elect a new leader during its October 4th Congress themed The Era of Succession. Party President Clifford Heiliger says the Congress will also address changes to the party's statutes and the formation of a new party board, including representation from affiliated foundations. All party members are invited to attend and vote on various motions as the AVP seeks to reconnect with its membership and establish a new direction. Current leader Mike Amon says the upcoming Congress marks another historic moment for the party as it prepares to enter a new chapter. In news coming from the other side of the Atlantic, a person in the Dutch province of Utrecht has died in hospital after contracting West Nile virus. The National Institute for Public Health and the Environment, RIVM, confirmed Wednesday. One other person is currently hospitalized with the virus. The RIVM says the risk of infection in the Netherlands remains very low, with three cases so far this year believed to have been acquired domestically. About 80% of infected people develop no symptoms. Authorities are also investigating West Nile virus infections among several horses in the Netherlands. Separately, a woman in Drenthe is believed to have died from the virus after becoming infected while traveling in southeastern Europe. And with that, we conclude a look at the local report on the Voice of St. Martin. I am Glenmore Romney.
2: 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Ellis Road, Bandi Immigration, na Mandreti, Prome, Bosubi, Bresley, Prince Bernard. I tell you, no, you see the blue wave? 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Na St. Martin, we no have a team blue wave. Lo que sí nos tiene, está Napa Blue Death. No, nadie ver como orena. Blue Death is a liquid you must put in your car or truck, but only Sinanta diesel, like Audi diesel, Volkswagen diesel, Mercedes diesel, big truck diesel. 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Manda turbo brother nang pa kumbra. 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Maybe rock mundo people now will know St. Martin tambe.
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It's Thursday already, August 27, 2026. This is your morning voice, yours truly, Lady Grace, here with you until 10 o'clock this morning. As usual, thank you for waking up with me. So, let's go to the Daily Herald for today. Front page stories. Guns, some students going to school high, hiding in containers to smoke during breaks. Court orders Justice Minister to decide on prosecutor's salary indexation in 2 months. Vromi open to outsource permit processing as backlog persists. And Mac CSE's Rishi Pokhriyal gets grade 1s in all 17 CSEC subjects. All right, those are the stories on the front page this morning. I'll have the inside stories as well for you in a bit. I see there's a cruise vessel expected in port today. We'll get to that as well. But in the meantime, of course, first and foremost,

0: us for today, Thursday, valid until Friday morning, August 28th. Today through Friday morning will be partly cloudy with light haze. Isolated showers are likely. Forecast high today, it's 33 degrees Celsius. That's 91 degrees Fahrenheit. Our forecast low is at 28 degrees Celsius. That's 82 degrees Fahrenheit. Surface winds today through Friday morning, easterly with a light to moderate breeze at 5 to 14 miles per hour. Synopsis, lingering moisture may cause isolated showers across the local area. Additionally, low concentrations of Saharan dust will continue to affect air quality. Those with dust sensitivities should be aware. Meanwhile, hot and humid conditions will persist throughout the day. Stay hydrated, keep cool, and to the shade when possible. Smooth to slight sea conditions will prevail. Seas waves are peaking up to 4 feet, from 2 to 4 feet. The outlook through Saturday morning, it will be occasionally cloudy with light haze and scattered showers. Sunset for today, Thursday, will be at 6:30 p.m. Tomorrow's sunrise is at 5:57 a.m. This according to forecaster Albert at the Meteorological Department, right here with you, here on 102.7 FM. That's the forecast for today from forecaster Albert at the Met Office. Stay tuned. It's going to be a hot day today again, peaking at 33 degrees Celsius. The forecast high is at 91 degrees Fahrenheit, and the forecast low, 28 degrees Celsius, 82 degrees Fahrenheit. When I come back after the break, GOMS, some students going to school high, hiding in containers to smoke during breaks. That story right after this.
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them. And here's the news from the Daily Paper, the Daily Herald. These students must be listening to Afro Man music. Students from a major school in South Reward are reportedly using containers near their schools to hide and smoke during breaks, while some students as young as 14 are arriving at school already high. Education Minister Melissa Gumbs told Parliament on Wednesday as she painted a picture of the impact of cannabis on youth in the country. Gumbs made the statements during the second round of answers in the 2026 budget debate, while responding to questions from MP Rayon Peterson about proposed cannabis legislation, its status, and its possible impact on young people. I quote, "Almost every other week I receive messages from teachers at MPC, Milton Peters College, complaining about how students are using the container in front of the school and the containers down the road to hide and smoke during breaks," end quote, Gumbs said. She added that she regularly hears from the same Art and Vocational Training School, SMVTS, about students, some as young as 14, arriving at school at 7:30 a.m. already high. She stressed that the substance involved is not, page 8, I had 7, but it's 8, is not always marijuana. Gumbs said the cannabis legislation initiative began under the former administration. After becoming minister, she said she discussed the issue with the Minister of Tourism, Economic Affairs, Traffic and Telecommunications, TIAT, and asked for ECYS to be added to the work group dealing with the legislation. That was done, she said, with the ministry ensuring that the concerns of educators were included. Gumbs said she understands some of the concerns surrounding cannabis legislation, but argued that the country cannot continue avoiding difficult issues simply because they are controversial. She said cannabis and the issues associated with it are already present in society, comparing the situation to other industries and activities that exist despite not being fully regulated. The minister also raised concerns about the resources available for programs supporting young people. She said that when she looks at what is available to allocate to programs for young people at Turning Point, quoting, "we are sweeping at cobwebs," end quote, she stated. More of that story on page 8. The Ministry of Public Housing, Spatial Planning, Environment and Infrastructure, VROMI, is open to strategically outsourcing parts of the building permit process as it works to reduce persistent backlogs. The Minister of VROMI, Patrice Gumbs, told Parliament that external capacity has already been used during 2026 to strengthen the permits department. However, the minister stressed that outsourcing should not be regarded as a standalone solution. The ministry identified insufficient personnel, limited competence development, and the need to make better use of digital transformation and modernize processes as some of the underlying causes of delays. Several additional professionals have been engaged on a contractual basis during 2026 to supplement the permits department. The ministry is also considering whether some of these positions could eventually be transitioned into the civil service, allowing the department to retain knowledge and expertise rather than relying solely on external providers. Gumbs said the approach could provide immediate relief while building long-term institutional capacity. VROMI is also considering what additional staffing would be needed to establish defined processing times for permit applications. Continuing from the front page, the Court of First Instance of St. Martin has ruled that the Minister of Justice must decide on a request concerning the individual salary indexation of members of the Public Prosecution Service within 2 months, after finding that the minister had failed to issue a decision despite the issue having been known and discussed for years. The ruling was issued on August 24, 2026. The court declared the appeal filed by 5 members of the Public Prosecution Service well-founded and ordered the Minister of Justice to issue a decision within 2 months on their March 2026 request, insofar as it concerns their individual entitlement to the salary indexation they say it's owed to them.
The five complainants had asked for their salaries to be indexed in accordance with the applicable regulations and for the indexation to be applied retroactively.

2026 CXC CSEC examinations, standing out among the school's strongest performers and placing him along the top performers in the Caribbean, according to the school. Pokrial's achievement follows a strong academic record throughout his time with MAC. He attended the Reverend John A. Gumbs campus, where he graduated as the grade 6 valedictorian. In December 2023, he was named the top male performer for the region in the CXC CCSLS examinations. His CSEC results now see him earning grade 1 in each of the 17 subjects he took. Reflecting on the examination process, Pokrial said managing 17 school-based assessments presented a challenge as deadlines approach, but staying ahead helped him complete the work. CSEC was a journey, I quote, managing 17 SBAs proved to be a bit of a challenge as deadlines approach. However, staying ahead of the curve allowed me to cross the finish line, end quote. Congratulations, Rishi. More of his story continues on page 6. Inside the paper, authorities investigate fuel odor near PJIA and Lagoon. Authorities were called to the area around Princess Juliana International Airport, PJIA, and the nearby Lagoon early Wednesday morning of August 26, following reports of a strong fuel or oil odor. Central Police Dispatch received a report shortly after 4 a.m. with the odor reportedly coming from the vicinity of the airport and the lagoon near the Wind Air office along Airport Road. Fire Department, Coast Guard, and other relevant government agencies were notified and dispatched to the area to assess the situation. Authorities were still investigating the source of the odor and had not determined whether an oil or fuel spill had occurred. Dromi targets 1,200 homes over 10 years. The government's target of approximately 1,200 homes over 10 years remains a central objective of St. Martin's national housing policy, but the project will not take the form of one large government-led housing development. Minister of Dromi, Patrice Gams, told Parliament that the housing policy has now been formally established and that the next step is to develop a comprehensive implementation plan. The plan will set out the programs, projects, timelines, financing approaches, and monitoring mechanisms needed to achieve the target. Gov stress that the 1,200 home target is intended to be achieved through a combination of public and private sector contributions over multiple years. Several private sector housing developments are already contributing to the overall objective, including projects that were not initially developed under the national housing policy. The ministry intends to incorporate these developments into its overall housing delivery monitoring system. ODM, Office of Disaster Management, pet livestock owners should prepare for hurricanes. We're approaching the peak of the hurricane season. September is right there around the corner, people. So start making your preparations. MP Myers, and I quote, "I have never sought to keep Theo in jail." So Liga Action Movement's Member of Parliament MP Franklin Myers on Wednesday firmly denied ever seeking to keep former MP Theo Heiliger in jail, saying he has never made such a statement about Heiliger or other people who have been arrested, including O'Neill Arundel and Franz Richardson. I quote, "I have never had a discussion where it pertains to incarceration of Mr. Heiliger with regards to him staying in jail," end quote, Myers said towards the end of his remarks during the continuation of the draft 2026 budget debate. Myers said the claim that he wants Heiliger to remain incarcerated has taken on a life of its own. He recalled that shortly after he accepted the Ministry of Justice as part of the coalition, someone told him that now that he had justice, he would not let Heiliger out of jail. Myers said he had not even appointed the sitting minister at that point. He said he wanted to make it emphatically clear that he would not address the issue again. Myers also referred to a march held on August 29, 2018, which started at the old government building, went to Parliament, continued along Front Street, and returned. He said he marched alongside Heiliger. He also recalled wearing a carnival costume the following year with

treaty written on the back. Myers said some of the same people who are now suggesting that he is trying to keep Heiliger in jail were among those previously calling for Heiliger to be locked up. He said those positions can be found in articles online. Kotai use ankle bracelets to free prison space for violent offenders. ECYS moves to change school entry rules based on birth dates. Children who turn 4 between August and December may enroll at the start of the school year, while those who turn 4 between January and July may enroll on January 1st under a revised enrollment arrangement being pursued by the Ministry of Education, Culture, Youth and Sport, ECYS. Now, ECYS Minister Melissa Gumbs provided the update during the second round of answers of the 2026 budget debate on Wednesday evening. The revised arrangement was agreed with primary school boards following consultations by the ministry. It is intended to prevent children from unnecessarily missing an entire school year because of their birth date. Under the arrangement, January to July birthdays would allow children to enroll on January 1st, subject to available classroom capacity, while children turning 4 between August and December would enroll at the beginning of the school year. Gumbs said the arrangement still needs to be formally incorporated into the Education Supervision Ordinance before it can become uniform and legally enforceable across all schools. Ankle monitor bracelets cannot solve prison capacity shortage. Electronic ankle monitoring cannot be used as a solution for St. Martin's prison capacity shortage because it does not make a person eligible for early release, according to the Minister of Justice, Natalie Tackling. The minister was responding to questions about why the government is not making greater use of an ankle bracelet policy introduced under a previous minister. She explained that electronic monitoring is a condition attached to a person who already qualifies for release under the applicable provisions of the criminal code. An ankle bracelet does not itself create eligibility for release or replace the legal basis required for a person to serve part of their sentence outside prison. The person who qualifies with or without the ankle bracelet, the minister said. Likewise, someone who does not qualify for release does not become eligible simply because an electronic monitoring device is available. York tables disapproval motion against Vromi minister over lack of progress. National Alliance NA Member of Parliament MP Daryl York has tabled the motion calling on Parliament to express its disapproval of Vromi Minister Patrice Gumbs over what he describes as continued delays, poor execution, and a lack of measurable progress within the ministry. The motion tabled during the draft budget debate in Parliament on Wednesday, August 26, states that several concerns previously raised about the Ministry of Public Housing, Spatial Planning, Environment and Infrastructure remain unresolved months after an earlier motion of no confidence against the minister was rejected. That earlier motion, tabled on April 1st, raised concerns about building permits, roads and infrastructure, abandoned vehicles, waste and landfill management, policy execution, and the overall functioning of Vromi. When the motion was voted on May 26, it was rejected by 7-6. Now, according to York's new motion, this gave the minister additional time and an opportunity to demonstrate measurable improvement. The motion states that several members of parliament who did not support the earlier motion nevertheless publicly called for improvements and indicated that their position could change if circumstances remained unchanged. York's motion argues that several months later, many of the same problems continue to affect residents, businesses, and the country. Story continues on page 6. Justice Ministry plans a phased approach to AML-CFT staffing. Staffing shortages at Vromi, infrastructure vacancy rate 46%. And no fixed timeline for all road repairs. The Ministry of Public Housing, Spatial Planning, Environment and Infrastructure, Vromi, is not providing one fixed completion date for all roads requiring repairs, saying the work will have to be carried out in phases depending on the condition of each road and available resources.
The minister of Vromi, Patrice Gums, told Parliament that roads presenting immediate safety risk will receive priority. Where permanent repairs cannot immediately be carried out, the ministry may implement interim safety measures, including temporary repairs, improved signage and road markings, barriers, and additional monitoring. 7:21, 9 minutes to 4, half 8, 21 minutes pasay 7. And Picotay seeks to move 4 million Caribbean guilders flagpole funds to tourism projects. Democratic Party DP Member of Parliament MP Viren Kotai is proposing that 4 million Caribbean guilders set aside for the 2026 flagpole project be moved to tourism product development on the grounds that the flagpole project cannot proceed this year because the required agreements with private landowners are not in place. Kotai's budget amendment received on August 25th proposes reducing the 4 million Caribbean guilders allocation for the flagpole project under the Ministry of Tourism, Economic Affairs, Transport and Telecommunication, TIAT, and increasing the existing budget item for the development and improvement of tourism products by the same amount. The proposal would therefore be budget neutral and would not increase the overall capital expenditures ceiling. Telem continues free internet service for more than 20 schools. Myers puts forward motion for funds to pass Ryan Gunn's DUI law. Swaliga Action Movement SAM Member of Parliament Franklin Myers has tabled a motion calling for Parliament to use funds from the Secretariat Legal Post -430 to provide the money needed to pass the Ryan Gums DUI law, citing the number of traffic deaths recorded in recent years. Myers tabled the motion in Parliament on August 26, 2026. He said that financial constraints are currently a major bottleneck for St. Martin and that the country has many pressing local priorities while resources remain limited. The motion points to an increase in recorded traffic deaths. According to the figures included in the motion, 7 people died in traffic accidents in 2024, 4 died in 2025, and 9 deaths have been recorded so far in 2026. KPSM recovers license plates and tools during routine control. York tables motions, maritime sector and creative economy. Proposed tourist police levy could apply to all registered businesses. A proposed security levy being considered to help finance a tourist police unit could apply to all registered businesses on St. Martin rather than only companies operating in the tourism sector. The Minister of Justice, Natalie Tackling, told Parliament that the design of the proposed levy has not yet been finalized, but the current working position is for it to apply across the board. The proposal is linked to the government's plans for a tourist police unit intended to provide a stronger security presence in tourism areas. Tackling explained that police officers assigned to tourist districts are not available to respond to calls in residential areas or conduct investigations during that time. The proposed arrangement would therefore use a regulated auxiliary unit to provide preventative security in tourist districts, while freeing police officers to perform other duties elsewhere on the island. From the PM, Winair's true value is the people it connects. Winair celebrating their 65th anniversary. They got some 65% super deals. So check it out. Yeah. Heritage Conservation to take center stage at Taste of Culture in St. Eustatius. Erin moves to redirect travel funds to public schools, sports St. Martin Day. Ife Badejo joins Global AI Faculty for Women Leaders. Islandpreneur founder and CEO Ife Badejo, an appointed AI ambassador for St. Martin, will join international AI leaders for a two-day virtual event focused on giving women practical, hands-on artificial intelligence tools. The Artificial Intelligence for Women Leadership, quote-unquote, an intensive
intensive, that is, will take place today, Thursday, August 27, and Friday, August 28, and is being convened by Artificial Intelligence for Social Impact and Development, an initiative of the Africa Hub for Innovation and Development, AHFID. The live registration-only event will run from 1 to 3 p.m. AST each day. AHFID operates out of Nigeria and Canada and works with multilateral institutions, government, and global NGOs. Vromi reports 80% increase in permit processing. From Marigold, Prefecture warns of online scam using Prefect's identity. Prefecture of St. Bartholomew and St. Martin is warning residents about a fraudulent online invest scheme using the identity and image of the prefect. The Prefecture said fraudulent content, including fake articles and videos, has been circulating on social media. The material uses the graphic identity of Le Journal de Saint-Barth and the identity and image of the prefect to promote what is presented as a highly profitable investment platform. The publication encourages members of the public to invest money in the purported financial opportunity. Prefecture stressed that the prefect has no connection to the publications, videos, or financial platforms being promoted. It said the material forms part of an online fraud involving identity theft and manipulated audio and video. Wow. In other news, the Governor de Graaf School announces upcoming expansion. That's in St. Eustatius. 8 take oath of office and confidentiality signing in Statia. And back home, Doornbos leaves CBCS stronger. Finance Minister Marinka Gunn says outgoing Central Bank of Curaçao and St. Martin, CBCS President Richard Doornbos, leaves the institution stronger and has helped build greater trust between the CBCS and St. Martin. Gunn made the remarks during a farewell address marking Doornbos's departure, praising his professionalism, stability, sound judgment, and commitment to public service. From, I quote, the perspective of St. Martin, I want to say publicly, you made an effort to ensure that we had that seat, that we had that voice, and that our voice was heard. That deserves our appreciation, end quote, Gum stated. The minister said the relationship between the Ministry of Finance and CBCS during Doornbos's tenure developed from both sides carefully assessing each other into one based on trust, open communication, and mutual respect. Doran tables motion for former justice officials to get risk-based gun permits. St. Eustatius' new basketball agreement opens opportunities for Statia. And locally, government working on tax collection from Airbnb, other platforms. The government is working on a system that would allow it to collect accommodation tax from Airbnb, Expedia, VRBO, and other online booking platforms, TIAP Minister Grisha Heiliger-Martin said. Heiliger-Martin made the statement during the continuation of the draft 2026 budget debate, responding to questions from Member of Parliament MP Dimar La Vega about the lack of a tax on Airbnb, vacation properties, and visitor accommodation. The government, I quote, is addressing this as part of the modernization of our accommodation tax, end quote, the minister said. According to Heiliger-Martin, the current draft legislation would create the legal basis for government to enter into tax collection agreements with online booking platforms. Two arrested due to firearm in Willemstad, army train in Bonaire. From Klaalendijk, State Secretary to visit Bonaire, that's Annette Bertram. And stabbing at beach, a man was seriously injured Tuesday afternoon at a stabbing on Parasasa Beach, that's in Willemstad. The victim was rushed to the emergency room at Curaçao Medical Center, CMC. According to the Curaçao Police Force, KPC, his condition was critical at that time. Central received a report of a serious stabbing incident around 2:14 p.m. and sent a unit from Otrobanda to Parasasa. Upon arrival, officers found a bloodied man with a serious wound near his hip, which was bleeding heavily. In Klaalendijk, man detained for drunk driving, unruly behavior.
In Willemstad, 50 beaches in one day for playground. And in The Hague, MPs want to cancel far-right TV show over Hitler's segment. Dutch television broadcaster Onco Hort Nederland, or ON, is facing fresh calls to have its license revoked in the wake of an online panel show that presented Nazi leader Adolf Hitler as an anti-globalist crusader, end quote. One segment featured a clip of Hitler delivering a tirade against a ruthless international clique, prompting one person in the crowd to shout out, "Jews," end quote. Presenter Adletta Adriani then asked panelists Joost Niemöller and Raisa Blommenstein to comment on the statement. I quote, "The cosmopolitan elite is compelled to take an essentially hostile position towards the ordinary indigenous people," end quote. Both said they agreed. Members of parliament and MPs from coalition party CDA and D66, as well as left-wing opposition party PN, tabled questions in parliament asking Dutch Minister of Culture, Education and Science, Rianne Letschert, whether ON should be taken off the air. Public broadcaster ombudsman Margot Smith said that had raised she had received around 20 complaints about the segment since it was put online on July 31st, most of them in the past week, stating, and I quote, "This fragment is proof that this broadcaster is deliberately flouting basic standards," end quote, MP Mohamed Mohadnis on PN told News Service RTL. MP Ufa Ulajis of D66 said this thinking, and I quote, "is bound up with Nazi propaganda and the depiction of people such as Jews as the enemy by presenting them as a ruthless international force that supposedly undermines national communities," end quote. 732 Electoral Council adds complaints procedure, that's in Willemstad. Asphalt problem halts road paving, also in Willemstad. From claims, also from Willemstad, claims of Bullenby tanks use question. That should be claims of Bullenby tanks use questioned. Mondrian painting set to fetch $30 million at auction later this year. A painting by the Dutch artist Piet Mondrian is expected to sell for more than 30 million euros when it goes on auction later this year. The work entitled Composition 3 dates from 1920, the year that Mondrian returned to Paris to develop his distinctive abstract style of neoplasticism. That's a plasticism. Now, the painting, which has been in a private collection for the last 25 years, is expected to fetch the highest price this autumn when London auction house Christie's puts it up for sale on October 14. I quote, "It is a very rare work from the year that you really see Mondrian finding his feet and developing his neoplastic theory as an artist," said Keith Gill, head of the Impressionist and Modern Art at Christie's. From Anguilla, Heisen Bradley represents Anguilla at CDEMA management training. In Jerusalem, Israel expels two Dutch officials over ban on settlement goods. Well, Israel is expelling two Dutch officials from the United States-backed center that coordinated the Gaza ceasefire in response to the Netherlands' ban on goods from illegal Israeli settlements. Israeli Foreign Minister Gideon Saar said on social media on Tuesday that the pair would be removed from the coordination center in the southern city of Kiryat Gat and had 1 week to leave the country. The decision was taken with the approval of Israeli Prime Minister Benjamin Netanyahu. In Amsterdam, worst drought in 700 years turns Dutch wetland into fish graveyard. The summer drought has dried up the Zeezeuper, a wetland reserve in North Brabant province, for the first time in 700 years, leaving behind hundreds of dead fish. Something similar to what we're experiencing again. Anyhow, forest ranger Eric de Jonge was shocked when he returned from holiday to find the area usually teeming with geese and wetland birds had become a barren scrubland with just a few scattered puddles remaining. "We," I quote, "have seen a lot of droughts here in the last 10 years, but this beats everything," end quote, the Jonge told regional broadcaster Omroep Brabant. "This has not happened since 1300.
Utrecht death show West Nile virus is circulating in the Netherlands. Cabinet and mayors agree to prosecute highway protesters. That's from The Hague. From the islands and the region, Caribbean warned of worsening drought, extreme heat into 2027. Caribbean countries are being warned to prepare for worsening drought and extreme heat as a rapidly strengthening El Nino threatens to intensify dry conditions across much of the region into 2027. Climate experts from the University of the West Indies Climate Studies Group, MONA, UWI, CSGM, and the Caribbean Institute for Meteorology and Hydrology, CIMH, said on Tuesday that the region could face potentially record-breaking heat from as early as March, April, or May next year. The warning comes as August to October marks the peak of the Caribbean heat season, with unusually dry conditions already being experienced in parts of the region ahead of the climatological dry season, which begins around November. CIMH climatologist Dr. Cedric Van Meerbeek said El Nino conditions in the Pacific had rapidly strengthened from weak to moderate between May and July, with forecasts now pointing to very strong conditions between October and December. El Nino is highly likely to persist into the peak of the Caribbean dry season in March 2027. More news from Bridgetown. Barbados Met Services monitors developing Atlantic tropical wave. From Georgetown, President defends government strategy amid mounting cost of living concerns. From Paramaribo, Suriname authorities intercept over 2 tons of suspected cyanide allegedly smuggled from Guyana. The police have intercepted a large shipment of suspected cyanide at the Burnside checkpoint in Koromi, which is believed to have been illegally brought into Suriname from Guyana. According to information obtained by Star News, it involves more than 2 tons of the dangerous chemical. The cargo was transported in 2 trucks. Several people have been arrested in connection with the transport. The shipment was to be transported to Paramaribo. It's 7:38. Suriname rejects Guyana offer of alternative ferry as stranded Guyanese cry out for help. From Bridgetown, Prime Minister Motley admits environmental approval error but defends water safeguards. And King Charles and Queen Camilla to carry out tour of Caribbean nations. King Charles and his wife Queen Camilla will carry out a week-long tour of Caribbean nations later this year, visiting Antigua and Barbuda, the Bahamas, and Guyana, Buckingham Palace said on Wednesday. The main reason for the trip will be for the royals to attend the Commonwealth Heads of Government meeting, which is being held in Antigua and Barbuda from November 1st. Fort this year. Charles, who is King of Antigua and Barbuda, is also the head of the Commonwealth, a club of more than 50 countries that evolved from the British Empire. Chinese hackers broke into U.S. Justice Department, NASA, Federal Reserve, Senate, and other agencies, and Kremlin says CIA chief met with Russian counterparts. Okay. Oh, wow. What time is it? 7:39. Time for me to go to the editorial for today, Thursday. Flagpole. Yeah, let's talk about the flagpole here in the editorial for today. Around the corner. That the so-called flagpole project remains on hold because government has no formal approval from the landowner, that was in Wednesday's newspaper, is disappointing. According to Tourism, Economic Affairs, Transport and Telecommunications Minister Grisha Heiliger-Martin, government cannot carry out works at the site without permission. She said if no agreement is reached, the ministry will evaluate whether related funds in the 2026 budget must be carried forward or reprogrammed towards other high-priority tourism infrastructure needs. That would be a pity because the reality is that hundreds of visitors stop at Bell's lookout point on a daily basis to admire the view. Unfortunately, for years already, it includes an empty flagpole. One can understand the landowner having issues with substantial changes, but why simply fixing what's currently there would be a problem remains unclear.
needed right now is the addition of a flag to end this ongoing embarrassing situation and again give residents something to be proud of when they drive over Cold Bay Hill. If the pole has to be adjusted or even renewed, as often argued, this doesn't seem like that big of a deal. Perhaps talks on such limited action pending a comprehensive arrangement makes sense. After all, this is about St. Martin's primary national symbol, patriotism and love for country. Moreover, another November 11 is just around the corner. Tell me about it. Tell me about it. 19 minutes up until the hour. And then again on the front page, we also see another fish die-off occurred this week near the wastewater treatment plant by the cottage roundabout on the A.T. Illich Road. Efforts have been made to clean the area by the Ministry of Public Housing, Spatial Planning, Environment and Infrastructure, Vromi. The lack of dissolved oxygen in the water has

dangerous to smoke during a break. That's from Minister of Education. Max CSE's Rishi Pokhriyal gets grade ones in all 7 CSEC subjects. They're only open to outsource permit processing as backlog persists. And court orders Justice Minister to decide on prosecutor's salary indexation in 2 months. All right, that's your news for now from the Daily Herald. This is yours truly, Lady Grace. Here with you in the hot seat until 10 o'clock. It's time for us to take a break and some music. And your health is up next after all of that. What I just mentioned, of course, commercials and music. Stay

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0: 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Flight to St. Martin is now boarding at gate 3.
1: Hey, our flight is about to leave. Where do we go?
2: Yes, quickly. 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But do we actually have travel insurance?
1: Good question. 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
3: 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You can find more information on ZKCN.nl, the new website for Care and Youth Caribbean Netherlands.
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1: he,
0: watch the holder, watch the holder.
1: She,
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Baby, you are so sexy. A maniac, yeah, brainiac shit. Maybe you should come test me. Ballin' big, yeah, ballin' big shit. I should win that ESPY. Jay-Z, thanks for that line. Heard about you from the homeboys, but I didn't know you was that fine. Like, damn, where you been? Body like

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1: 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And do you need a return visa? The IND offers tips for a smart preparation. 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Do you hold a nationality that does not require a visa? Then you do not need to apply for a return visa. You can travel with your residence annotation or sticker. Do pay attention to its validity. Do you have questions? Contact the IND by telephone, email, or quickly visit the information counter.

0: Interview with representatives of the CBS, that is the Central Bureau of Statistics. They are presently on the island and they will be speaking to you mostly about the labor force survey, but there will be some other issues that they will be also raising and informing you, because they are the ones who can give you all of the explanations how the economy is being run and what is happening. You know, each and every year they submit a report. There are some of us who may not agree or don't understand what is in the report, but this is the opportunity that we will hear from them what is in the report and what they are here to do. Welcome.
1: Thank you.
2: Good morning, everyone. Thank you, Dave, for having us.
0: Okay, you can go straight into what you are here for.
1: Maybe we could introduce ourselves. My name is Esther. I am a statistical analyst at the CBS, and also I do the communication for the CBS department.
2: My name is Gwinton Knuff. I'm head of the CBS office for Caribbean Islands of Ceiba, Station and Bonaire.
0: My pleasure having you. Let's get straight into what you are here for.
1: So we are visiting the islands because we are preparing for the labor force survey. The Labor Force Survey is an important survey which takes place every 2 years, and it's among households on Ceiba, on the three islands, but then we are on Ceiba especially for that. We are training our interviewers. We have, let me take a look at about six interviewers.
2: Yeah, I think about six, a few more on Ceiba. Currently eight.
1: Eight. Eight interviewers are going to be in Ceiba in September and October until December. We're going to be carrying out interviews about 570 households.
2: Correct.
1: Yes. So everyone in a household that's 15 years and older will be participating in this.
2: We'll be asked to participate, of course. Nobody is, nobody's obligated to participate, but the more data we could get, the better it's for the statistics, of course. Yeah.
0: What will happen with the results of the survey?
1: Well, the objectives then are to map out data, like, for example, how is the unemployment rate, how many people are working, how many women are working, men, in which areas of work. And what happens to the information is that we are gathering it, then we analyze it. The analysis takes place in the Netherlands by our colleagues over there. And with the information is there to inform the public, but also for policy making. Do you have anything to add, Quinton?
2: No, the main goal is indeed to get a better picture of the current situation on the labor market with regards to the labor force itself, so the people that are what they're working on, what their level of education is, what the unemployment rate is, how it's with regards to younger people versus so different age groups, in what area they're working, what sector they're working, so to get a complete picture of the labor force. And what we do with it, it's our role is to gather the information and to publish it for everyone to have. The data is useful for example, policy making with regards to if there's a need for certain courses, certain trainings, a higher level of education or not, how many people work past a different age because it's needed, at what age they begin working. So it's a very broad study, and we do it indeed, like Esther said, every 2 years, in order to get also the development of how that develops on SEBA specifically.
0: What is the cooperation between, let's say, the CBS and the IND?
2: No cooperation at all. In what sense? Maybe, I mean,
0: well,
2: I'm guessing. Yeah.
0: Based on your report, they will get to an idea of what the workforce is on the island. Because let's say on a small island such as Sabre, you know, we are confronted with the problem here that for some of the positions that they have, we don't have them here. So it means that you have to advertise and you have to bring in folks from the outside to work. The procedures and the policies of the IND is not, in my opinion, not in keeping with the needs of the island. Because you're being told that you have to advertise 5 weeks and whatnot. And then it takes you so many other weeks before you can get okay or not. It isn't that we have folks here who is, you know, begging for work. The problem is that if you need someone to come in to teach, school is open on such and such a date. You know, you cannot wait until October for that he or she to arrive. You need that person to be on the island at least the 1st of August, so that when school starts, that they are there. So, you know, the question would be, do they actually look at the report that you produce annually?
2: I don't know. That's a pretty easy answer for me. But no, I'm not sure who looks at it. The thing is that our role is only to tell the story. So the story specifically to SEBA in this case, we do that based on the input that we get from SEBAns, and we publish that for everybody to get. So as soon as it hits our website, we also send it to stakeholders, to news organizations, so everybody gets it at the same time. With regards to others using it, I've seen examples of we've spoken to some organizations or public institutions that do use them, but I cannot say anything on how they use them or if they use them correctly. I am aware of the situation. It happens on Bonaire also. It happens on Station also. I cannot comment. I don't have enough knowledge to know if what they're doing is correct or not. Like they say in Dutch, the beste scheepslui staat aan wal. I would have my ideas as the same as you would have your ideas. We've known each other for a longer time. I know how critical you can be, and the other way around also. But as CBS, we have an easy role in that sense, such as to publish the data and to send it to everyone, make it available to everybody to use. And so we that's part of the tools that they could use, and if they use them correctly or not, I'm not sure.
0: But do you all receive feedback, let's say, from the three islands? You know, you have you have the OLB, you have the OLS and the OLE, or something like that. What are the feedback from them?
2: It's a lot, of course. It's specifically what we are asked a lot is to get data in more detail. However, to get data in more detail, we need to ask more questions, and we try to find a balance into getting data and not over asking. Because even now, currently, we're doing it once every 2 years with the labor force survey, and then we have another survey, the omnibus survey, that we do once every 4 years. But with the result is that we did the labor force survey in 2012. 2024, the omnibus in 2025, and now doing again the labor force survey in 2026. So we've been doing, we're doing three surveys back to back, which, and I fully understand, I mean, we, people could get frustrated, irritated. Okay, yeah, me again. Why is it that I'm again? And it's a sample survey, so we're not going around surveying everybody in theory. However, given the fact that the islands are pretty small in terms of population, also in terms of population, also in landmass, chances are high that the same person gets selected randomly more than once. So we try to find a balance into not asking too much and not too frequently, but from within the public entities, one of the questions or the feedback that we get mostly is, give us more information. We need more to work with. And that's not always possible. But we try to, I mean, we're constantly in talks with everybody as much as possible, not only the public entities, but also semi or governmental institutions, ROA, so Raad Onderwijs en Arbeidsmarkt, Saber Reach I think 2 years ago. But and from us, we also try to keep that conversation going, and we also ask for feedback as much as possible. And in some cases, we could implement new ideas or suggestions fast. In other cases, we don't. We can't.
0: Okay. On the other issue, I'm quite sure that at the end of this survey on Sabre, you may be surprised to see the amount of foreign employment. And that is because, you know, that we don't have them here, that we can just say that they are here to from the island itself. So, you know, it will, I'm sure that you will see a huge amount showing up at the end of the survey. You issue this report every year. I recently saw that you did the second quarter for this year. Concerning the inflation and whatnot, and that Sabre was very high on that list. I think it was 5.2 or 5.5, showing how things has increased on the island. I don't agree with some of it at times, because you know, like when you speak about clothing, how much of clothing has been sold here on the island. You know, just about everything we have the new way of how we dress now. Before, times we would go into a shop and pick a pants a shirt. Today you go on the internet and you can order a house if you even want. So I have my concerns with that.
2: But there, if you don't mind me reacting, with regards to what we do with the price collection, first off, it's something indeed we do every month. So it's continuously, and we publish once every quarter. And that will be the average of the 3 months. So that's one. With regards to specific items or product categories like clothing, given the fact, again, that there's not much available on the islands, even Bonaire, which is bigger, but even there we have not that many shops with regards to specific or clothing in general. So what we do is look at prices on, for example, Amazon as a proxy. For example, one of the other ones is, I'm not sure if I pronounce it correctly.
0: Shine.
2: Shine. I'm not sure what it's called exactly. But so different online and of course, it's not going to be fully perfect. But it gives an idea, because a lot of people also on Seychelles and Bonaire, including on Sabre, of course, are ordering online. So using data that we get from the customs office, so the import data, we get a bit of a feel of what types of items are being orders online, and we look at those online. But we look at specifically the price development. So we do note down the prices, we also know that on Amazon or on Shine or on different online web stores, web shops, the prices tend to move very quickly. So that's something that, again, it's because of the fact that we are so small, it's the only way we could do it. And it's not going to be fully perfect, of course. But it's better beter iets dan niets, like they say in Dutch, better something than nothing. And also that in this case, with regards to clothing, the margin of error is set as a bit bigger, so that it would be in the range of or in the neighborhood of being correct. Is it fully correct? No, I'm not going to sit here and tell you. Okay, it's exactly 5.5%, but it's it would be statistically around that number.
0: The other area of concern, I think, that most many would have here is when it comes to tourism. You know, in the reports we would read, only one part, I think, is from the airport.
2: Yeah.
0: And nothing from the harbor.
2: That's still an issue. And you and I have we've spoken on this specific topic, I think, even starting 10 years ago.
0: Yeah.
2: And it's still an issue. However, we're now finally in the process of getting also the BMS, so the border management system data, that from people coming in down at the harbor, that we can process that also as a separate statistic. Yeah. However, there's still going to be an issue, or an issue not. It's going to. Because another topic that we spoke about oftentimes is the difference between, so what is a tourist? Mm-hmm. Esther and I are also here now as visitors, mm-hmm. but with a business purpose. Are we tourists? By definition, yeah, but not the types of tourists that you're referring to in terms of leisure. So our spending habits are also probably most different.
1: Hmm.
2: And that's a hard one to get a more, and if I'm not mistaken, I remember you going down to the harbor and also by hand making statistics or noting people that you know or asking some people. So that's something that, it's been a while and it's a good question and it's still being worked on. But with regards to at least the difference between or at least knowing how many non-residents are coming into the island, them being visitors, leisure or business, that's not going to be possible yet. But it's something that we hope to publish on this year. Yeah. And then going back also as much as possible. We did try, sorry to interrupt you, we did try with an exit survey at the airport, but it's still in a pilot phase. Asking people, in the harbor and at not only at the airport but also at the harbor, but that's been a bit difficult. We're still looking into how to tweak that in terms that we could also use that to get more info on what they're spending money on and also what type of visitor, so a business or leisure visitor.
0: No, because you know we are just coming out of Carnival, and. In order for you to know the success of it, you know, you need to have the data. Mm-hmm. Because, you know, you saw folks coming on boat, you saw them came on plane. So you want to know who actually came because of the carnival.
2: Of course. Mm-hmm. Yeah.
0: You know, and because that's the way that you can determine also the demands for more rooms on the island, more car rentals and stuff.
2: Yeah.
0: So, you know, and I think for government, it is. It's like a mix-up, but you're spending, you're promoting for the island, but you don't have the figures to really defend what you're doing. So let's hope, because, you know, we go way back even from the start of 10-10-10. This has been the discussion.
2: I know, yeah, you know, correct.
0: And hope that one day we can reach that far, that we can have this thing done the right way. I can recall also that there was once, some time ago, few years ago, I think before 2018, we did this survey here on the island to reach to the point about the pointing for points system for rentals and all of that.
2: Correct.
0: I'm sure that you all has did your part, but you know we don't hear anything more about it.
2: I must say I'm not up to. Yeah, we did our part. That was the it wasn't 2016. We did some data collection on for the huurpuntenstelsel. Yeah. Yeah. And that was our role was only to collect the data, and based at CAS or the Ministry of Internal Affairs had another semi-governmental entity. I don't remember which one it was. ABFF, I think it was, doing the in cooperation with the public entity of Seba, the creation of the huurpuntenstelsel itself. I personally don't know what the current status is and if it's still being used and if it's being used correctly. That's not part of our role, and I haven't heard about it ever since, actually. No.
0: No, but because I think that, you know, it's important for those that is listening and people on the islands to know that these things were done.
2: Yeah.
0: And, that, you know, there's some desks or on top of some shelf, and it affects with the island. Because on all of the islands, you hear the complaint about, oh, the cost of renting is so high and whatnot. But, you know, the work has been put in, but there's no results. Now, when you look after the population growth, you know, we have seen Seba, I think it was, now it's about 2,200 and something. But you take an island like Bonaire, you know, I can recall many years ago, Bonaire may have had like 12, now the most would have been 13, thousand. Today I hear that Bonaire has 27,000. And my question that I don't think you are the right entity to tell me, but I would like to put it before a real Bonairean. How do you feel in your own island? A true Bonairean.
2: What is a true Bonairean? In your
0: born
2: eyes?
0: There. Yeah,
2: okay.
0: Father or mother from there.
2: Okay. In my case, if I may speak about that topic, my mom is from Curacao. I was born on Curacao, just one day. Just like you have here, you go to St. Martin. Yeah. Mm. So my parents, my mother's side, and Esther is
1: the same
2: story.
1: Thing, yes.
2: We went to school. Actually, we even went to school together. I grew up on Bonaire, so I consider myself
0: a Bonairean.
2: True Bonairean. And mom's side of the family is true, yeah, from Curacao. And a bit of a mix of Venezuelan also, but that's...
1: complicated.
2: A bit complicated, yeah. But myself, I was born. So, yeah, I do recognize the how it was and how it is now. Does it feel like home? Of course, it's still always... It will feel like home. But a lot has changed, and we're still growing with, on average, 5% a year, almost 4 years in a row.
1: Yes.
2: Which is in... It's quite the challenge, because 5% a year translates to about, let's say, 1,000 people a year extra, mm-hmm. which in terms of when you talk to ministries, 1,000, that's mm-hmm. that's nothing, that's peanuts. Mm-hmm. However, if you would translate the growth, it's 5% in relation to Holland, to Netherlands, for mm-hmm. example. And I've been giving them that example every time I speak to someone from one of the ministries that could do something about it. Not as CBS, but as someone from the island, mm-hmm. and also a resident of the island. Of course, using CBS, my CBS knowledge and the fact that I'm talking to them. But that would mean instead of, I think I made a comparison not too long ago, 2025, the Netherlands... the growth 2025 in relation to 2024 was somewhere around rounded off 100,000. If that would be, if the growth rate would have been 5%, it would end up somewhere around 900,000. And then you see their reaction, okay, well, yeah, if you look at it that way. And of course, it's not, you cannot compare it one-on-one, Bonaire with regards to, but 900,000 people extra instead of 100,000 people extra in Holland, they would not be able or it would be very challenging to handle that. And that's what we're seeing on Bonaire, and also on Seychelles and Saba, a bit less, but 100 people extra or 50 people extra means 50 cars, means the supermarkets have to have enough stock for... It sounds like a little in absolute terms, 50 or 1,000 on Bonaire. But in our case, 1,000 people would mean a minimum of 500 new cars.
1: Yeah.
2: No, 500 extra cars on the island. Meaning it would get congested, it would affect traffic, it would affect infrastructure, it affects care, schools, daycare. Esther has been on a waiting list for a long time before her last child, I think it was, could get a spot on daycare, which affects her ability to work.
1: Yeah.
2: So it's pretty challenging, but then again, for me, at least, it's still home, and but things are changing. Yeah, yeah. I'm not sure. I'm talking. Maybe you would like to add something, but.
1: Well, yes, I recognize everything you're sharing, and you see it every day. You know, as a CBS, we have a role, and you cannot speak from a CBS perspective. We can say like it's good or not good, but you look around and you see feelers. How do you say? You see traffic jams.
2: Congested, yeah.
1: Yeah, where they weren't. Quentin was sharing about the long waiting list at the daycare. I was pregnant when I put up his name, my baby's name on the list, and he was past 1 year when we finally got a spot, you know. So people that are coming from abroad to live also on the island, I believe there, last month they were talking about 15 children that are supposed to be in school under the age of 12, that just there's no place for them, so they're home.
2: So there's a leerplicht.
0: Compulsory education.
2: Compulsory education, but there's no spots. And I think last year, they started with four children, and now we're already talking about 15.
1: Yeah.
2: If this continues, what would it be within a year? Mm-hmm. Probably double.
1: Yeah, but then you see, since we published the trends, you know, you see that more or less we're growing at a pace of 5% in Bonaire, more or less. Then they have been, for this new school year, their new schoolgebouwen.
2: School building.
1: Their new classes built, especially because you expect it to keep on growing.
0: But it puts a pressure on the government.
2: It does.
0: Because you have to be expanding, schools and and also for the commerce.
1: Yes, and there are things that you can, like maybe 2 or 3 extra classrooms is still manageable. But what are you going to do with the infrastructure, with the roads? You know, it's not easy to build extra roads for the... It's growing too fast, you know.
2: Yeah.
1: The cars that are coming are too...
2: And indeed, what you're saying, it does put a pressure on the government. And not Bonaire only, but the same goes in a certain sense for Seba and Stacia also. And given the rapid development on all of the three islands, in different ways, but there's... I mean, I can also be very critical about the government on Bonaire specifically because I live there. But at the same time, I also, I mean, like they say in Dutch, pet you off at times because it's quite a job. And I'm not in government apart from, what I do for CBS. And of course, there are a lot of things that could go better. But if you stand still and look at what we have to deal with on a daily basis on all of the three islands, given the fact there that we're growing, all of those are growing, some of us faster than others, but certain challenges come with that, and we're still there. So, in a sense, there's also some positive development, but yeah, it could always be better, of course. Saying us, Quentin, not us. Yes.
0: Well, you know, it's good to know and to hear these things because, however, at the end of the day, it puts a lot of demands, not only on the government, it puts demands on every one of us that live on the islands. Because what you may have been able to do 10 years ago, you cannot do it today. Especially like on Bonaire, where you have the beaches and all of that. You cannot go to a beach anymore like you would want, because it's filled up.
2: It is, yeah.
0: You know, mm-hmm. When I was in Bonaire last, you know, every time I went to Bonaire, I would love to sit down in Playa, right there on the main road. And I would just sit there to see who does pass. I would spend 1 hour there, between 5 and 6. And I would be saying to myself, where is the Bonairean? You know, we can say it's a reality, but we have to be careful with the reality because it puts you back, you know, as if you have no more control of your island.
2: It does. Yeah, it could be the case. Yeah.
0: Coming back to the labor force survey, so you have about 8 folks on the island who would be going from house to house, I guess it is.
2: Yeah, I think it's about, as Rene just said it, 570 addresses that we will be visiting. Everybody theoretically would get a letter announcing that they have been randomly selected. And it could, again, be the case that in the past that was also the case, but again, given the small number the chances are there that you get selected again. Again, what we said in the beginning, it's nothing. It's not mandatory. It's but it's also you have your chance to voice your tell us the story of your. So we will be visiting 570 addresses within a period of somewhere half of September, the 19th, on the top of my head, until hopefully before Christmas. There have been some times that we have actually all of the last surveys have been extended because of different reasons. But if we don't have enough data yet, given the fact that it's a sample survey, so we do have to have a minimum of X percentage of people responding, it could be the case that we would continue into January. But we're hoping that this year we will end just before Christmas. And the topic is the labor force, your relation to the labor force currently or even in the past. So if you're not working anymore, you could the reasons for not working. We'll ask for what reasons, if it's by choice, if it's a health question. We're not going to go into detail about your health, of course, but just in general, is it because you're taking care of someone else? Maybe you just don't want to work anymore, also good. And what type of job it is that you're doing, how long you've been doing it, the level of education. And we've added some questions this year with regards to the methods of payment. That was a question from the DNB. The DNB is pretty active now on the islands, Station Seba, with regards to the banking system. And they wanted some extra info. And again, to try to not over-ask, they approached us, and we're adding those questions to the end of this survey. And those are more with regards to, in this specific survey, the methods of payments, so cash or cards, and some other additional questions that I currently I don't know them by heart, but just a few extra.
1: Mm-hmm.
2: Esther?
1: Maybe it's good to add, since we're going to ask a lot of these details about a person, that the confidentiality is very important in this matter. So we are not going to keep an account of who who answered what. So when we publish also, we're not going to publish any... No, we don't even have...
2: No.
1: Go ahead.
2: No, yeah, Esther is pointing out correctly. Indeed, we don't register. We go to an address. We don't know who lives there. Of course, the person that... They're local, so they would know who they're talking to most of the time. However, as soon as the data is entered, the only thing we do register is your gender and the date of birth or age. And that's only to categorize the data afterwards in terms of, okay, men work mostly in that field, and women, you see them more in that. The ages between 20 to 25, we see them now in sector X. And so just only to categorize. All other questions, even if you do participate and there are questions that you do not want to answer, you don't have to. So nothing, so even participation is not mandatory, that's one, of course. But even while participating, if there are specific questions relating to your job or the amount of hours that you work, whatever it is, you can always choose not to answer, so skip that one question. Of course, the more information we have, the better. In the end, when the data, when the survey is done, we don't know anymore who it belongs to. Only that it belongs to a male or female that is 27 years of age or whatever age he or she might be. That's all put into one big data set, and then we publish on the island as a whole, categorizing only again by female, male, and age groups of 5 years. So that's it. I understand that there are always concerns of people being careful about what they what they share or don't want to share private information. We fully get that. One other thing to note, and Esther mentioned it in the beginning, also as an extra layer of confidentiality or security. Is that neither one of us, so not Esther, not me, not any colleagues of us on Bonaire, or any of the interviewers, have access to the data. The data gets synchronized digitally and sent to servers in the Netherlands, in this case, and are stripped of any address data or we're not even asking names, but so no personal info other than date of birth and gender is being sent with the data.
1: It's not traceable.
0: I think that what does scare a lot of folks on these small islands is with these surveys is that they have the feeling that it ends up at the tax office.
2: I've heard that a couple of times,
0: You know, and that needs to be made clear. Because I myself, I don't believe in that. Because I don't see how the tax office could get hold of that information. You know, if the tax office want to know, you know, they have ways how they can find out things.
2: Yeah.
0: So, you know, your report, I'm sure that they would be looking into that report, reading it, and, you know, to see how things have changed. But to say anyone should be scared to participate in the surveys, I don't think there's anything that you can be scared about, because your name is not there.
2: No.
0: So no tax office, no detective, no prosecutor can come after you.
2: No, and even if we would have the name, it was, of course, one of we will be visiting, we will be going to the address. So at that point in time, if I'm talking to you, Dave, I know who I'm talking to.
0: Yeah.
2: All of the data that I would be entering into the tablet or laptop would not include your name, of course. But even if I had your name or any data that I have, by law, we cannot share with anyone on a micro level.
1: No entity.
2: No one. We've had that issue and that's the reason why, for example, we've done the warning telling, the inventory of houses on Bonaire. And on Saban stage, it was done by a different entity, the Gegevenshuis. The reason, therefore, was because what what we did on Bonaire, even data that you and I can see outside. So I'm looking at a house. It's on this and this address. It seems to be there seems to be people living there. That's the data that we were collecting on Bonaire for to have a total picture of the number of houses that we have on the island. One of the goals with that data was to use it as a BAG. BAG is a basis register adressen en gebouwen, basically like PIVA, but for gebouwen. The BAG is a would have been made by the local government and BZK, cooperation between them two. We would have loved to share that data because it's nothing personal, so that we could put the ball rolling and different parties would have an advantage of using it, but by law we could not. That's the point where I'm getting at. Mm-hmm. Even if we would have any data, we can and may not, and it's being audited also what we do by third parties in the Netherlands, and if whichever party would catch CBS sharing data other than statistics, it would be a real issue, of course. Mm-hmm. So now I hope that people, and if anybody has any doubts anytime about what the data is being used for, how we use it, you can always reach out. And it's up to us also, I'm guessing, to maybe give some more explanation about, like we're doing now, mm-hmm. and I hope it reaches. And I get the point. Or that you don't want to share data or overshare. However, I can assure that in this case, everything that I would be asking you, Dave, for example, would not be traceable to you at all.
1: Yes, I want to add to what you are saying, Quentin. We're talking about the labor force survey, and this is a survey that it's a household survey, people survey, but we are also doing the national account survey, and this mm-hmm. is a survey with companies. And there you could imagine like why they would be afraid to have their data shared with, for example, the tax office. This is an investigation where we map out the economic development, so we would need data about turnover and certain costs, you know. But even here, it also counts that all the data that we collect, it's not traceable. Even if you have, on Saba, do you have like one particular company that you got, like the Saba University? Is there another one company that you could...
2: I'm not sure about an example.
1: Like on Bonaire, you have the salt.
2: Say on Stacia, for example, GTI.
1: Yeah.
2: If we have data, we cannot publish statistics for the GTI sector, mm-hmm. Oil storage or export import, because it would be traceable to GTI. Yeah. Everybody would know.
1: Everybody would know that we're talking about GTI, and these are the figures that relate to GTI because it's the only one in that sector.
2: And that's also by law set in that. Mm-hmm. And as a second example, as Esther was saying, is on Bonaire we have the salt company.
1: Yeah.
2: If you would publish on mining. The amount of salt being published, exported,
1: mining sector,
2: then or mining sector, then everybody would know what we're talking about.
1: Mm-hmm.
2: So we do publish in this specific case on salt, but with permission of them. So we mm-hmm. asked them, "Hey, do you mind?"
1: Mm-hmm.
2: They said, "No, go ahead." But other than that, indeed, also data relating to your businesses, to turnover or cost, or it's to get a bit of better picture of the added value of that specific company in the sector.
1: Yeah.
2: And how that translates to the GDP,
1: GDP,
2: gross domestic product.
1: Domestic product.
2: And that's it. But all specific company information mm-hmm. is stripped from what is being used to publish it. So the data itself.
1: Mm-hmm.
2: I cannot go into the data and see whatever company has this amount of turnover or stuff like that. However, we do ask that, of course, in the survey.
1: Yeah. Yes.
0: Okay, I think that you have been very clear with what will be done and also the other stuff that we discussed.
1: Mm-hmm.
0: And the hope is that the 570 homes will participate. And, you know, I would want to say to them that the information is would be important, especially, if you finish it around Christmas, how long would it take for it to be published?
2: The different top, we're always aiming on the second quarter. So the second quarter of 2027, the first figures would start to appear, the first one always being unemployment. And that's most of the time. So if all goes well and we do finish before Christmas, then and the first part of the so probably by April, unemployment in May, June, different. And also, what you were referring to, the division of how it's divided. So by also nationality, what types of how many people from non-Saban descent or different parts of the world are working, currently working on Saba, and that could be compared to the last survey, for example, 2 years ago, and you see the development in that. And it could be good, it could be bad, whatever, depending on what the end goal is, but to answer your question, around the second quarter of 2027.
0: Okay. For those of you who have been listening, you have heard from the CBS, the Central Bureau of Statistics. They'll be conducting a survey starting in September, and they have 570 homes that they would be hoping to get the results from. So let me say that there's nothing to be scared about, because it has been made clear that the information will not be turned over to the tax office, because that is the concern of everyone when they see these surveys.
1: Mm-hmm.
0: They want to make sure that the bad guy doesn't get the information.
1: Yeah.
0: Because things are tough, things are hard, things are rough, so people would not want for them to know what they make or what they don't make, but they still get to know.
1: Mm-hmm.
0: At the end of the day, you have to declare. I want to thank you both for taking the time out to be here.
1: I want to add something, Dave. Want to take the opportunity to invite everyone to follow us on Facebook, CBS Caribbean Netherlands. There's where we publish, you know, all data, but also in a very simple way for everyone to understand what we're talking about. You know, what do we mean with GDP? What do we mean with inflation? So the data is relevant for everyone. So we also want to be more close to the public, maybe search for more cooperation and see in which ways we can reach more people with our statistics, and also stay in touch with us. If you have any questions, you can reach us.
0: The good thing is that, you know, you issue that report every year, and I think I must have about 10 of them stacked up, so that anytime we can go back and see how it was 10 years ago.
1: Mm-hmm.
0: But I think that is something good.
1: The new one is going to be issued in December. The 2026 is going to be issued in December, and we'll make sure that you guys get it over here.
0: It is my hope that, you know, something like that is sent to the schools for sure.
1: Mm-hmm.
0: Because I think in the schools also, this should become a topic. It should become part of the curriculum or something.
1: Yeah. Mm-hmm.
0: That kids can see how it is and how things are being built up.
2: Yeah.
1: It's good that you mentioned schools, because schools can use our data, but they can also search for data on Statline. They can search if you're doing an investigation, you can look into the amount of people that live here, nationalities, place of birth, ages. So there's different statistics that you can search for, not only schools as an entity, whatever you might need, a business that you want to do research, you can go to cbs.nl/Caribbean Netherlands, and there you will find links to our Statline. And you can search for all our data that you need. It's completely free. And if you have questions on the data and on the way to work with Statline, you can always call us, email us, and we are here to help you.
0: Okay. I want to thank you all for traveling to the island and being here to, I'm sure you met with several entities while you were here. So I don't think that the CBS is any stranger to many on the island. Because it isn't only now we hear about this. You know, even before 10-10-10, it was very hard on our island to get that kind of information that you're producing now. Mm-hmm. So we are glad that you have come, and that that you are open for anyone to submit a request asking for information.
2: Of course.
0: I want to thank you all for that. Some would be saying, oh, it's something again on Bonaire. You know, I'd say to everyone, I don't have a problem with Bonaire. My problem is with the system. That's the problem. I don't have a problem with Bonaire, who's on Bonaire, what is on Bonaire. You know, you have to look after, they are the bigger island. And, you know, what would we want to have, let's say, a department of the RCN here on the island? We don't have the space for all of that. So it's good to know that you all can travel to the island and share the information with the stakeholders on the island.
2: Yeah.
0: Because for me, you know, stakeholders is those that is now tuned in. It's mm-hmm. not only mm-hmm. To meet with an entity or somebody.
1: Mm-hmm. It's everyone.
0: Everybody.
1: It's the public.
0: Yeah. So once again, I do hope that you will enjoy the rest of your stay on the island.
1: Thank you.
0: And we look forward in seeing you sometime again.
2: Thank you very much, Dave.
0: Okay.

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You can find more information on zacn.nl, the new website for CARE and Youth Caribbean Netherlands.

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0: local talent, stimulate entrepreneurship and employment, create intellectual property, and locally produce goods and services and contribute to the greater economy.
1: That was Daryl York, Member of Parliament of the National Alliance. URSM Member of Parliament Shamira Roseburg also presented a motion on Wednesday calling for an expansion of the list of basic necessities. She's further advocating for mandatory price pass-through measures, including in-store price labeling and monitoring obligations under Article 8A of the LBBO.
2: The Ministry of State is advised to apply her existing authority under Article 2, Paragraph 1 of the Price of Ordinance to temporarily set maximums or references prices and to impose price administration requirements on businesses for the basic necessities currently exempted under Article 8, Paragraph 17 of the BBO without waiting for the pending amendment of the BBO to be adopted. This temporary price control measure shall remain in effect until such time as the movers proposed amendment to Article 8, Paragraph 17, and new Article 8A LBO has entered into force and provides a permanent structural mechanism. The Inspectorate of Tayat, IATA, is requested to structure its existing standing enforcement mandate so as to specify and separately monitor on at least a quarterly base and distinct from its general price control inspection, the retail prices of the goods listed in Article 8, Paragraph 17, LBBO, and to publish the results of this targeted monitoring. The government is requested to first confirm and publish the current composition of the regulated basket of goods already referenced by the Minister of Tayat and their

0: for to publish twice yearly a comparative price overview, basic basket building on that existing basket and covering the goods referred to in Article 8, Paragraph 17 of the LBBO, to be submitted to Parliament and made public, showing whether the exemption has in fact translated into lower retail prices. Lastly, to request the government to report to Parliament in writing within 19 days of adoption of this motion on the current application of the price verordening outside of state of emergency, including an updated breakdown of price control inspections and pro-justice summonses issued since the minister's disclosure of 50 inspections and 16 summonses in 2026, specifically specifying how many related to the goods listed in Article 8, Paragraph 17 of the LBBO, and the capacity of the IATA to carry out structural price monitoring functioning, and goes over to the order of the day.
1: That was URSM Member of Parliament, Shamira Roseberg. Member of Parliament for the SAM Party, Franklin Myers, also presented a motion in Parliament. In his proposal, he's calling for the passage of the Ryan Gums Law, further outlining his position and the rationale behind the proposed legislation.
2: Draft motion, Parliament of St. Martin and its meeting of August the 26th, 2026, considering that financial constraints is the main bottleneck of the country right now where the current economic climate is concerned, that the country has a lot of pressing local priorities with already limited resources. There is an increase in traffic accidents recorded per year, to mention a total of 7 deaths via traffic accidents in 2024, 4 deaths in 2025, and 9 deaths so far in 2026. That the members of Parliament jointly agree to utilize the required funds from the Secretariat Legal Post 430 within the amount needed to pass the Ryan Gums DWI law that will benefit the entire country of St. Martin in helping to reduce the traffic accidents orchestrated because driving under the influence or substance abuse. The law will directly benefit everyone at this time and goes over to the order of the day, a copy to be sent to the government of St. Martin and to the governor of St. Martin.
1: Member of Parliament for the SAM Party, Franklin Myers. 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In other news, during the continuation of the 2026 national budget discussion in Parliament on Wednesday afternoon, Minister of Justice Natalie Tackling provided further clarification on the legislation governing eligibility for early release from prison.
3: Have you ever been pressured or received a call from the public prosecutor's office when it is time for a prisoner to be released? The answer to this is no. Mr. Chairman, I have never received such a call from the public prosecutor's office or from anyone else for that matter. And I want to answer the question as asked, and I have. But I want to add the more important part, because a denial rests on my word and the honorable member is entitled to something better than that. Even if such a call were made, it would change nothing. Not because I would refuse it, because I would, but because the law leaves nowhere for it to land. Conditional release falls under Article 131 at two-thirds of the sentence, and at Article 137 permits that to be advanced. But it doesn't provide a basis for postponing such a release. The grounds for postponing or delaying early release are set out in Article 135 of the Criminal Code. And there are 6 of them, and they are exhaustive. Continued placement in a TBS institution, an irrevocable condition for a further offense committed after that sentence began, very serious misconduct during detention, absconding or attempting to, an inability to guarantee the safety of others through conditions or refusal by the convict to accept them, and a transferred foreign sentence where the possibility of postponement was part of the basis on which the transfer was agreed. And that's the complete list, not a general discretion and not a residual category into which that telephone call could be fit into. That is the complete list. And the minister does not decide on that alone in any event. Article 135 provides that the minister may not determine postponement or withholding, then after the advice on the effect of that is received from the Central Probation Board. So even the grounds that do exist can't just be exercised by the minister because they want to. On top of that, again, there's the court. Under Article 139, the sentenced person may lodge a reasoned objection within 14 days with the judge who imposed the sentence. against the decision or the absence of one from a minister. Have you ever gone as low as 58% or 56%? And I did go back to check when signed documents. And yes, at the end of July 2025, we did have a train at that time. And at that time, the amount that was applied was 55%. And that was, again, at the end of July 2025.
4: And that was Minister of Justice, Natalie Tackling. Minister of Education, Culture, Youth and Sport, Melissa Gump, says the realities surrounding cannabis use are already present in St. Martin, underscoring the need for legislation to regulate the substance. Cannabis and the pros and cons associated with it are already here, much like so many other things that have already been here for decades, she said in Parliament on Wednesday. Responding to questions from a member of Parliament, the minister compared the situation to prostitution, which she noted is not legally recognized in St. Martin, but continues to exist without a comprehensive regulatory framework. Minister Gums also pointed to concerns being raised by educators at Milton Peters College, saying she receives messages from teachers almost every other week about students allegedly using containers near the school to conceal themselves and smoke during breaks. Here's the ECYS minister as she addressed the matter on the floor of Parliament this week.
5: The reality to me is that we're having a chicken and the egg conversation while not admitting that the egg has hatched. It is nothing unusual. We have a very head in sand approach to difficult topics, and we often react with panic and concern when they come up, but are then also very comfortable to live in the gray areas where legislation and regulation are absent. I understand some of the concerns around the cannabis legislation, but I think that something that keeps surprising me is statements of we are not ready. I've heard similar concerns when I used to ask my predecessor about another uncomfortable topic, comprehensive sex education starting in primary school. Persons online and even in Parliament at the time said that that was too young, that we want the ministry to show children how to have sex. But then in 2022, the AIDS Foundation came to Parliament and told those of us here, and that includes five of the people in this room, that their programs had identified that children as young as 11 years old were engaging in sexual activity. None had any idea that what they were doing was not appropriate for their age, and the AIDS Foundation warned that in 5 years' time, that benchmark may drop. It's 2026 now. Mr. Chairman, cannabis and the pros and cons associated with it is already here, much like so many other things that are already and have been here for decades. For example, prostitution is not legalized here, but it exists, and because of a lack of legislation, it goes unregulated. However, we have human trafficking raids that have happened largely because of the illegal and unregulated status of the act. I believe, though, that the time has come for controversial industries to begin paying for the risk they bring and the damage they can have, as I have said to my colleague ministers as well. The sin, so to speak, must pay for the sinner. Another example, gambling, from casinos to lotteries to unregulated casino machines and small bars, has been a constant in our society ever since the Cuban Revolution forced certain unsavory elements from the United States to find a new Caribbean home. Not a single cent given towards fighting gambling addiction, to preventing locals from burning their salaries on gambling. We've seen prominent figures in this community have their whole lives fall asunder because just the chance of hearing blackjack or the winning chimes of a slot machine renders them unable to make solid decisions for their financial future. We probably have retired and current prominent persons, politicians, struggling with the terrible impact of gambling addiction. My colleague, Minister of Teatro de Teo Project, is seeking to bring a gaming authority to finally regulate where this dangerous industry contributes to the problems it can bring for many locals who participate in it. Via my own ministry, we will take our pound of flesh in adapting Aruba's Lotopa Deporte mechanism and channeling those funds into culture and sports. MP Peterson, through you, Mr. Chairman, asked me what is the status in schools right now. The status is this. Almost every other week, I receive messages from teachers at MPC complaining about how students are using the container in front of school and the containers down the road to hide and smoke during breaks. Almost every other week, and in direct meetings with her, I hear stories from the school manager at Vocational Training School where students, some as young as 14 years old, are coming to school at 7:30 in the morning, already high, and it's not always on marijuana. But when I look at what is available to allocate to a program for young people at, for example, Turning Point, we are sweeping at cobwebs. And I know it's easy to say, find the money, but then I refer to MP Westcott's question, which I will get to later, on Jason Lista's paper on foreign direct investment in our current economic situation. And we wonder, where will it come from? The money for the social programs we need. This was the ECYS contribution to discussions around cannabis. Because the reality is that there has been, for decades, an unregulated industry with significant financial strength on the island that is contributing $0 or guilders to the government's coffers and to any existing social program, government run or not. And there has been, for decades, a government in need of diversified revenue streams. And there has been, for decades, social programs such as Turning Point and UGMA, who, for these same decades, have been looking for more funding to continue and expand their work in supporting a community struggling from a variety of addictive behaviors. From what has been shared to the Council of Ministers, the agreement for this package currently includes the establishment of a fund of $750,000 per year, totaling $7.5 million over 10 years, in which they intend to allocate the majority towards youth programs to educate and address cannabis abuse and misuse. Additionally, I see local farmers on social media and from workgroup feedback participating in the discussions, so I'm uncertain where the commentary about locals being left out comes from. From the updates provided by ECYS's liaison to the workgroup, local farmers have been in meetings, expressed concerns, and made suggestions that have been incorporated into the overall planning for the framework. The workgroup additionally has a phased community outreach plan that includes discussions with various stakeholders, families, religious entities, educational institutions, private businesses, and critical ECYS divisions such as SSSD. All of this to say is that I believe in making these industries pay for their impact, whether that is positive or negative, and we cannot continue keeping our head in the sand on these difficult topics.
4: And that was Minister of Education, Culture, Youth and Sport, Melissa Gomes. Meanwhile, regarding allegations that students have been using storage containers near Milton Peters College to conceal themselves and smoke during breaks, we contacted one of the owners of the storage units, Christopher Emmanuel, for clarification. He assured us that all containers in the vicinity of the institution are sealed and cannot be accessed. He therefore disputed the statement made by the minister, describing it as mischaracterization of the situation.
6: All the containers in that area, whether it belongs to me or not, and I know every individual that owns containers close to the school there, they are all sealed and they are all locked. So for the minister to make mention that she's getting calls and to quote children going in to the containers when they're on break is a blatant lie. Because when they are break, children are not allowed to leave the school. Children leave the school when it is over. What you get is students coming to school in the morning. And when they are coming to school in the morning, they will loiter around the area, on the side, in the back, in the front, in the park, up by the little village in Ebenezer. And yes, they'll be smoking and doing those sort of things. But they are doing those sort of things coming to school or when school is over, not during breaks, because during breaks, the children are not allowed to leave the school. Now, I would want to believe that a minister would have known that she should have called and get proper information before she go and make erroneous statements. But I'm not surprised because, you know, ECYS have been failing the children of St. Martin from since they have gotten to government in 2024 when it comes to anything to do with sport facilities, repair of all the gymnasium in all the schools. Only now these things are being done. In addition to that, this is a department that couldn't even facilitate the baseball with funds with only 25,000 guilders, which came from the budget of the Prime Minister, not even from ECYS. So when the minister is talking that she has so much concern about children going to school there, according to another member of parliament, God help us all. And I wouldn't hold my breath to believe anything that she has, that she said. The minister seems to only be concerned with the rainbow colors or the letters of the alphabet that suit her way of thinking and her lifestyle. When it comes to the children, I don't see the minister have any concern and any love for them whatsoever. So for the minister to say such a thing, it just is a deflection on her department.
4: And that was Christopher Emmanuel. Two men identified as RC and MNV were arrested on Wednesday after police responded to reports of gunshots in the LB Scott Road area. A legally authorized search of a residence resulted in the discovery of a concealed black handgun. The firearm was confiscated for forensic testing to determine whether it is connected to the reported shooting or another case. Both suspects remain in custody as the investigation continues. CAPSM is urging anyone with information about illegal firearms to contact the Phillipsburg Police Station at telephone number 542-2222 or anonymously via 9300. The planned passenger ferry between Aruba and Curaçao has been delayed after Aruba halted the tender for a feasibility study because bids exceeded the available budget by more than 20%. The setback puts the planned February 2027 operator tender under pressure and makes the original end 2027 launch unlikely. The service is now expected to begin no earlier than early 2028. The project has not been abandoned and continues to receive Dutch financial support. Aruba must now either adjust the study's scope to fit the existing budget or secure additional funding for a new tender. And news coming from the other side of the Atlantic, the Netherlands recorded 103 murder and manslaughter deaths in 2025, 17 fewer than the previous year and the lowest number in 30 years. The victims were 65 men and 38 women. Women were most often killed by a partner or former partner, accounting for half of female murder cases over the past 5 years. Among women aged 20 to 60, suspected femicide accounted for 63% of cases. Men were more commonly killed by acquaintances, strangers, or in criminal disputes. Between 2021 and 2025, 24 children of the 10 were murdered, with a parent suspected in 20% of the cases. Rotterdam recorded the most murders over the five-year period, followed by Amsterdam, The Hague, and Utrecht. Together, the four major cities accounted for about a quarter of all murders. That's a look at the local and national news coming to you from the Voice of St. Martin. I am Glenmore Romney.
7: Hey, Pastor Hanan, aqui tem Michael Ferreira de Napa Auto Parts na Orange Grove Road em Colby e Napa Auto Parts na ATLS Road, Bandi Imigração, na Mandrete, Promé, Bosubi, Bresli, Prince Bernard. I tell you, no, you see the blue wave? It brings a lot of advertising, so I will hear everybody in the soccer world, round mundo, sa de Corsao. Na St. Martin, we no have a team blue wave. Lo que sí los ting, ta Napa Blue Death. No, nadie ver como orena. Blue Death is a liquid you must put in your car or truck, but only Sinanta diesel, like Audi diesel, Volkswagen diesel, Mercedes diesel, big truck diesel. Pero guarda bom, nobody, nothing lugar iba St. Martin got better or cheaper Blue Death than Napa Auto Truck and Marine Parts Gayo. Manda Turbo Brother lang pa kumbra. Send your brother them to Napa St. Martin pa nang kumbra nos Blue Death and start a trend riba social media for St. Martin. Maybe rock mundo people now will know St. Martin tambe. Combo.
8: The Voice of St. Martin now presents the Caribbean News when it happens and wherever it happens in the Caribbean. You'll hear about it first on The Voice.

The Carib update news service and Wendy Shetton reporting. The Trump administration directs U.S. embassies and consulates around the world to postpone immigrant visa interviews for now. This is the big story we're tracking this hour for Thursday, August 27, 2026. Details of this story and more straight ahead. Now for the details. The Trump administration has directed U.S. embassies and consulates around the world to postpone immigrant visa interviews while consular officers complete training to screen out foreign applicants at risk of taking advantage of public assistance. Immigrants' visas relate to foreign nationals who want to live and remain in the United States permanently as lawful permanent residents. The guidance from the State Department comes after a federal judge last week vacated President Donald Trump's policy suspending visa processing from 75 countries whose nationals the administration deemed likely to become a public charge. A public charge determination can make an immigrant visa applicant inadmissible under federal immigration law if officials determine the person is likely to become dependent on certain forms of public assistance after arriving in the United States. The U.S. government has declared a drought disaster across 26 municipalities in Puerto Rico as severe water shortages continue to worsen. More than a third of the territory is experiencing extreme drought, while another 30% face severe drought. San Juan recorded its driest July in more than 120 years. The declaration will give affected farmers and agricultural producers access to emergency loans. Puerto Rico declared a state of emergency in July and activated the National Guard to help transport, distribute, and purify water. More than 180,000 customers are now facing rotating 48-hour water outages in parts of San Juan and six other cities. Dominica's Prime Minister Roosevelt Skerritt says personal income tax could be entirely eliminated by 2028 if government revenues continue to rise. Speaking at a Dominica Labour Party town hall on Tuesday, Skerritt said he has long favored reducing reliance on income taxes and shifting more towards consumption-based taxation. His comments come as government prepares to cut the personal income tax rate from as high as 35% to a 10% flat rate from January 2027. Skerritt said that if measures in the new $1.15 billion budget boost revenues as expected, the government could go further and abolish personal income tax altogether in 2028. He argued that removing the tax would leave workers with more disposable income to spend or invest, potentially helping drive economic activity. This is Newsbreak from the Carib Update News Service. In more news, St. Vincent and the Grenadines Minister of Agriculture, Israel Bruce, says the government has effectively halted the shipment of live cattle and other livestock to Grenada. He argued that St. Vincent and the Grenadines is not in the best position to continue the practice and must first secure local supply, protect downstream livelihoods, and strengthen enforcement against livestock theft. Speaking on NBC Radio, Bruce linked the suspension of live animal exports to concerns from butchers, small food entrepreneurs, and farmers, as well as the government's broader agenda to develop a modern abattoir, improve meat quality standards, and crack down on predial larceny. But one media report in Kingstown said cattle farmers there have begun a national mobilization to protest the ban. A spokesman called the move ill-timed and illegal, especially within the context of the OECS single market and economy. St. Vincent and the Grenadines is currently the largest exporter of livestock in the OECS. Political leader of St. Lucia's Opposition United Workers' Party, UWP, Alan Chastney, has dismissed speculation of internal party problems, even as the party's convention remains delayed nearly 6 months after he announced a post-election review. Speaking at the party's press conference on Tuesday, Chastney said the delay reflects a debate over whether the United Workers' Party should implement changes identified by the review before holding its convention, to make those changes afterward. He
said several key meetings are expected in the coming weeks to determine the way forward and when the convention will be held. Grenada will host the 35th Caribbean Water and Wastewater Association Conference and Exhibition from October 12 to 16, 2026, bringing regional utility leaders, engineers, and industry experts to the island. Under the theme, One Caribbean, Transitioning to a Value-Driven Future, the conference will focus on modern water security, solid waste management, climate resilience, and resource recovery. This has been another edition of Newsbreak from the Carib Update News Service, the Caribbean's newsroom.

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